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0: They say jazz ain't nothing but soul, and Freddie Hubbard making us a believer with that tune, Backlash on Evening Jazz. It was composed by Freddie's friend, Donald Pickett, who came to see Freddie, who was performing one night at the Five Spot, and he brought him this song, and Freddie liked it. You're hearing Ray Appleton on the drums, who Freddie said brought the soul to this song. Those two are good friends who grew up together in Indianapolis. My name is Nicole Sweeney. If I haven't done so already, thank you so much for allowing me to be a part of your evening through the music. We've got much more on the way. We'll hear from Philadelphia's Khan Jamal, Christian McBride's big band, and a special guest who's going to be coming to town performing. I'll tell you more about it, but you never have to wait for me. 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When we get back to the music, we'll hear something new from Matt Wilson's Good Trouble on WRTI.
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0: She brought soul and groove and just a feeling that I don't think we ever felt before through her harp. From the album Dorothy's Harp, that's Dorothy Ashby with us, and Truth Spoken Here. We heard Lou Donaldson in that set, Messing Around with CP, that song for Charlie Parker. Kicking it off, we heard from Matt Wilson's Good Trouble and I Won't Back Down, that song from Tom Petty. And Matt wanted to do something with this album. And that's bring the tunes that he heard along the way throughout his life. He says, you can't lose your story, the music of your youth, and the songs that you've traveled with along the way. We've got more of those sounds, those songs that kind of traveled with you along the way, and even your new travels. It's Nicole Sweeney with you on Evening Jazz. We'll hear from La Lucha in the next set. Coming up, Seamus Blake. Supporting WRTI, the Cape May Jazz Festival Foundation, presenting the Exit Zero Jazz Festival. 3 days and nights of jazz performances, October 23rd through 25th, on 6 stages in Cape May, New Jersey. 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

0: quite the lineup there. Blue Mitchell with Junior Cook, Chick Corea, Gene Taylor, and Aloysius Foster, also known as Al Foster. That's Mona's Mood on Evening Jazz. That song composed by Philadelphia's Jimmy Heath for his wife. Speaking of Philly, in that set, we heard from Khan Jamal with Three for All. And at the top of the set, Seamus Blake paying tribute to Eddie Harris with Funk-O-Rama. We've got music on the way from La Lucha. A little later on, Joe Henderson will join us. It's Nicole Sweeney with you on Evening Jazz. Christian McBride with Samara Joy up next.
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0: Music from La Lucha on Evening Jazz with La Cochina. We kicked it off with Christian McBride's Big Band featuring Samara Joy and Old Folks. And Samara is coming to town September 27th. She'll be performing at the Grand Opera House in Wilmington, Delaware. For more information on that show and others that will be here this week, check out Moments Notice at WRTI.org. And while you're there, you can also check out the many ways that we are celebrating Coltrane. Come out to Love Park tomorrow, where we're going to be doing noon to two, lunch together, enjoying Coltrane. And tomorrow specifically, it's lyricism, ballads, and standards. So come on out, say hello, and let's celebrate Coltrane together. My name is Nicole Sweeney. Much more music on the way. Coming up at 9 p.m., it's Steve Roland with Tell Me How Long Train's Been Gone, Hour One. Then at 10 p.m., Julian Booker with Late Evening Jazz. 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
7: Coltrane's consciousness, as it is expressed through his music, was really spiritual consciousness and a consciousness and respect for life.
5: I don't feel there's an answer to this. I think that it is either thing that the person who doesn't understand will understand in time upon repeated listening, or it's a thing that he never will understand.
8: You can see that he always reflected in his music his particular thoughts about life, the world, the times.
9: I'm Michael Harper, and this is Tell Me How Long Train's Been Gone, a Culture Works production funded by the Corporation for Public Broadcasting, the National Endowment for the Arts, the William Penn Foundation, the Pennsylvania Council on the Arts, and Outward Visions. It was the summer of 1967. There were riots in Newark. The war in Vietnam was raging. The campuses were smoldering. And John Coltrane was gone. Like fellow 20th century artists, Pablo Picasso and James Joyce, John Coltrane's work was marked by constant changes that paralleled the changes of the century itself. The work of each of these artists can be seen as a sequence of radically different periods, each building on the last, each standing alone. Just as you cannot understand the development of painting in this century without Picasso, or literature without Joyce, you cannot understand the development of jazz without first understanding the story of John Coltrane.

Coltrane's art aimed at the spirit. For a generation of young black people trying to make sense of the 60s, to define freedom, to define black expression, to define black consciousness and art, John Coltrane was like a prophet. For young white people coming of age in the 60s, knowing there had to be something better, the music of John Coltrane spoke in the language of

0: See, that was the beauty of John Coltrane, the ultimate, you know, majesty of his achievement, is that he was that 21st century human being, but he was in the 20th century. I mean, he was in our time. He was living in the 1960s, and yet he was what a whole century of musicians that follow him aspire to be. And that's his greatness, is that, you know, when you talk about someone being ahead of their time, he truly was.
1: Coltrane was a bridge between two eras, between two generations. He grew up in North Carolina and got his musical education in living rooms and small bars all over Philadelphia. He idolized Charlie Parker and played with masters Johnny Hodges and Dizzy Gillespie. Then he played with Miles. Then he played with Monk.

0: black music, from Charlie Parker to Johnny Ace on show after show. But what happened? I'll tell you what happened. They divided black music, doubled the money, and left us split again, is what happened. John Coltrane's dead, and some of you have yet to hear him play. How long? How long has that train been gone?
1: After his death, John Coltrane became a legend, and the jazz world of the late 60s and 70s seemed to stand in his shadow. However, by the mid-1980s, a reaction to the influence of Coltrane and the jazz avant-garde of which he was a part had begun to take hold.
2: This is the first generation I know of that has taken their stand on looking backward, you know?
1: Composer George Russell.
2: I've never known a generation that's done that. All the generations that I know have left their imprint on the music, on the effects of the music worldwide.
1: Now, 30 years later, with a perspective of history, these recollections, poems, documents, and music might shed new light on Coltrane's achievement. I don't remember train whistles or corroding trestles of ice seeping from the hang band, vaulting northward in shining triplets. But the feel of the reed on my tongue haunts me even now, my incisors pulled so the pain wouldn't lurk on Cousin Mary.

0: Chapter 1. You Can't Go Home Again. John Coltrane was born in Hamlet, North Carolina, on September 23, 1926. His childhood was spent in the larger town of High Point. He came from a religious family. Both of his grandfathers were Methodist ministers. He was an only child, but grew up in the same house as his first cousin, Mary, who was also an only child. It was a tightly knit family, which valued education and was proud of its black heritage. Mary Alexander is still affectionately known as Cousin Mary.
1: See, my grandfather was a pioneer, and John was surely a pioneer, you know. And my grandfather was instrumental in opening one of the first black schools in High Point, where we were raised, the elementary school that we attended. He always fought for us. For Christmas time, John, we always got books. We did have books for Christmas. We had, Langston Hughes. Now we had Paul Laurence Dunbar and all sorts of black books.
2: What faith were you brought up in, John?
3: Methodist.
2: Methodist? Did you have a very strict religious life, or was it rather
0: John Coltrane, in a previously unreleased 1958 interview with journalist August Bloom.
3: It wasn't too strict, but it was there. I mean, my grandfather, both my grandfathers were ministers. Being under the influence of the grandfather, he was the dominating character in the family. Actually, he was the most well-versed, I guess, politically. He was most active, my father was a tailor, but he never seemed to say too much. But my grandfather, he was pretty militant. So that's I grew up in that.
4: And this is the census that shows where his grandparents lived in 1920. William Coltrane and Helen Coltrane, his father's parents.
0: Despite John Coltrane's prominence, many of the details of his past have remained sketchy and under-researched. A recent biography by musician and professor Lewis Porter has remedied much of this.
4: I was able, using birth and death certificates, marriage certificates, and census reports, I was able to trace his family genealogy going back to roughly the 1830s. And the reason I say roughly is that when I got that far back, which is his great-grandparents, I don't have their birth years. But judging from when they had children, they would have to have been born around

0: 1830. So that's as far back as I got. Both sides of his family had Scottish names. Coltrane is a Scottish name, and Blair, which is his mother's side, is a Scottish name. Both of those Scottish names came from Scottish American slave owners.
1: Coltrane's father was a tailor by profession, but loved music. Again, Cousin Mary.
2: His father played violin and guitar in his room. I don't know, ever know him come outside the bedroom with either instrument, you know, but that was his, the way he relaxed. And I don't think I ever saw him outside that room. He had a ukulele and a violin. But he was always playing. As soon as he came home, he was, before dinner, you know, he relaxed with that whenever he was at home. And it's the same thing John did in later years, you know, practicing and whatnot. The very same thing. And John's mother played piano, but I think he might have gotten a lot of that from his father, you know, the music.
3: Dear John, dear Coltrane, a love supreme, a love supreme, a love supreme, a love supreme. Sex, fingers, toes, in the marketplace near your father's church in Hamlet, North Carolina. Witness to this love in this calm fallow of these minds. There is no substitute for pain. Genitals gone or going, seed burned out. You tuck the roots in the earth, turn back and move by river through the swamps, singing, a love supreme, a love supreme.
4: What does it all mean?
1: Up until John was 12, he and Mary lived in the same household with their parents and their grandparents as an extended family. Then, in a period of less than a year, their world turned upside down.
0: He did have tremendous trauma in his life around the age of 12.
1: Again, Lewis Porter.
0: Because around the age of 12, his grandfather, Blair, the minister, died of heart problems. A month later, his father died of stomach cancer, January 39. Just a few months after that, his grandmother, the widow now of Reverend Blair, died of breast cancer. And about a year after that, his uncle, who's, by the way, is Mary Alexander's dad, died of heart trouble, which was brought on by complications of a very bad case of asthma. Basically, what happened is, after the space of a year, and just at the time that he was starting music, remember, all these are happening in 38, 39, that he started music September 39. In that short space of time, from having this extended family that all lived together in a house, I think he was devastated. I think he was absolutely devastated

everyone knows that music was his obsession. It was more than he loved music. I mean, he was crazy about music. And I can't help but think that there was a psychological thing in there, that was his family. That was his father. That music meant all that to him.

0: In the early 40s, support for the American war effort created many new jobs, and there was a huge migration of black people moving north for work. In 1943, after finishing high school, John Coltrane and his mother moved to Philadelphia. Alice got a job as a domestic. John got a job at the Campbell Soup Factory. In Philadelphia, Coltrane walked into one of the most vital black music cultures in the world. Bassist Reggie Workman.
1: First significant music I remember hearing was music on the jukebox at my father's restaurant at 54th and Haverford, across the street from the Oasis. The family had a restaurant there that had all of the current music. That meant all the rhythm and blues and all of the Billy Eckstine, Charlie Parker, Billie Holiday, Dinah Washington, Bessie Smith, and all of the Wynonna Harris, and you name it. Everything that today is considered significant and historic was on that jukebox as something that people who came in there to eat their lunch and dinner heard every day.
0: Philadelphia is a city of many distinct neighborhoods. John and his mother moved into North Philadelphia, which was the oldest and longest established black neighborhood in the city. North Philly was also where many of the black bars and clubs were located, especially along what was then the main commercial drag of the neighborhood, Columbia Avenue.
2: You know, curiously enough, what we're probably doing here today amounts to conjuring up the past somehow. And right now I'm getting ready to walk up to the site of the Rich Point.
0: In 1982, the late Philadelphia saxophonist, poet, and historian Jimmy Stewart revisited the once vibrant strip.
2: There's a thing from Trollope, which I remember, an essay of his called The Absence of the Past, in which we deal the idea of running up and down Columbia Avenue today trying to find sites in which John Coltrane and myself and a lot of musicians, we walked these very streets and played in these very bars at that time. And now as I went from one end of the avenue to the next, I found out that there was nothing there but space. And it reminded me of the Trollope essay, The Absence of the Past.
0: Stewart was a foot soldier in the Philadelphia music scene of the 50s and later an activist in the black arts movement of the 60s and 70s.
2: The bar, just like this place here, to a great extent, as we knew it, are a thing of the past. At one time, this avenue was brimming with activity, all types of musical activity. We used to walk up and down here and play music everywhere in here we were playing music. As we went from Watts, Zanzibar, Cafe Society, 9th and Columbia, the Tropicana, and here I am at the Rich Point. And the things I want to bring to your attention about this: at one time, the bar existed as a desired component of the life in this community.
0: Chapter 2: Walking the Bar.
3: R&B was very, very important. That was the heart and soul of jazz.
0: Pianist McCoy Tyner.
3: You know, blues and rhythm and blues. You know, and also we had a thing called house rocking. You know, that the guy would walk the bar, and you know, there were certain things you had to know how to play. You had to know how to play the blues. You had to know how. I mean, it was good if you were a pianist to be able to accompany a singer. You know, all those things. You know, it was just sort of a criteria that had to be met. You know, and I'm glad I went through that. It was very good training.
0: In the late 40s and early 50s, music was a common language in the black community. There weren't distinctions between jazz and pop music. It was all popular.
1: During those days, you can walk right down the street and there's music coming out all day Saturday afternoon, every night that you pass from the corner tavern.
0: Again, Reggie Workman.
1: The jukeboxes were doing music. The kind of music you heard on the radio was quite significant and different from what you hear today. It was what everybody loved. it was beautiful, and it was a part of, you know, people who come to the restaurant and eat could sing every lyric and every song on the jukebox.
0: Saxophonist Jimmy Oliver.
4: Illinois as a kid had, like I say, had a soul that everybody could, just about anybody could hum. Because it was a barber, and he used to, every time he would see me walking the street, he would start saying, da da da da, da da da da, da da da da da da da da da da da da da da da da da da da da da da da da da da da da da da da da da da da da da da da da da da da da da da. Yeah, anybody could hum that one.
0: Oliver, an innovator on the tenor saxophone, and Coltrane became friends.
4: Jimmy Heath had a big band, and Jimmy Heath was deeply influenced by Dizzy Gillespie with the big band. I think Coltrane was in that band.
5: Instead of Din Din Deo, which will be second, here's Good Groove.
6: Jimmy Heath introduced me to John Coltrane.
0: Trumpet master, the late Dizzy Gillespie.
6: Coltrane was around Philly, but because both of them played in my band together. He and Jimmy Heath both were trying to play like Charlie Parker. They played all the Charlie Parker licks and everything. But Jimmy Heath was right out to say, my name is Little Bird. He couldn't get Charlie Parker out of his horn. Every time he'd pick it up, a little Charlie Parker would be sticking his head out and looking up at him.
0: Trained with Dizzy Gillespie.

0: Chapter 3, Bird and Diz. Again, in a 1958 interview with August Blum, Coltrane reflected on the musical skills of some of his contemporaries, including Thelonious Monk and Charlie Parker.
1: But when I like mention a guy like Monk, he's a soloist, and he's got, you know, he writes so many things, you know, and there's just few like him, really, you know. Like Charlie Parker was like that. He could play, and he could write.
0: Charlie Parker and Dizzy Gillespie were the kings of bebop. Bird and Diz, as they were known, were taking the music to extraordinary heights. Bebop grew out of the dance music of the swing era. These bands were remarkable musical organizations, brimming with talented players and hip arrangements. However, even the greatest players in these bands only got to improvise or solo a couple of times a night.
2: And right now, down on Broadway to the Royal Roost, we go jumping with Symphony 6.
3: I know that we're really set for a wonderful morning, bringing in a 1949 year that I know a lot of you frantic ones out there will really enjoy.

longing to develop their improvisational skills. Many musicians began to play in smaller groups and after-hours clubs. Here, they could improvise as long as they wanted. A new music began to take hold.

0: In this rare radio interview, Charlie Parker is questioned by fellow saxophonist Paul Desmond and radio host John McClellan.
1: Did you realize at that time what effect you were going to have on jazz?
2: Well, let's put it like this. No, I had no idea that it was that much different.
1: Well,
3: I'd like to stick in a question, if I may. I'd like to know why there was this violent change, really. After all, up until this time, the way to play the alto sax was the way that Johnny Hodges and Benny Carter played alto. And this seems to be an entirely different conception, not just of how to play that particular horn, but music in general.
1: Yeah, how to play any horn.
2: And that, I don't think there's any answer to. That's my first conception, man. That's the way I thought it should go. And I still do. I mean, of course, it can stand much improvement. Most likely in another 25, maybe 50 years, some youngster will come along and take the style and really do something with it, you know? But, I mean, ever since I've ever heard music, I thought it should be very clean, very precise, as clean as possible anyway, you know? And more or less to the people, you know, something they could understand, something that was beautiful, you know?
0: In 1945, Coltrane joined the Navy. He was stationed in Hawaii, where he played in the band. Mainly, it was big band swing music. But even in Hawaii, the buzz was all about Byrd. Coltrane's very first recording was made there in July 1946. There were only 5 copies of this private recording made, one for each of the participants. Train plays alto. His sound was still developing, and the influence of Charlie Parker

0: Back in Philadelphia, the scene continued to grow. Young Turks of the Philly scene included pianists Hassan Ibn Ali and Ray Bryant, saxophonists Jimmy Heath and Benny Golson, and composer Cal Massey. They, in turn, had learned at the feet of an older generation of Philadelphia-based musicians. Saxophonist Odeen Pope.
1: I think the first time I heard Train was around 54. So this particular night, it was Hassan Ibn Ali, Donald Bailey, Train, he was there, and Jimmy Oliver, Jimmy Heath, Wilbur Camera, Bill Barron, all of the musicians would sort of come there after they get off work. And that was the most enlightened experience in my whole life, I think, of seeing so many wonderful musicians come together collectively and exchange ideas as well as perform. I think that was somewhat the turning point that sort of led me to reestablish in my mind that I wanted to really play music.
0: Coltrane and his colleagues collectively brought the study of music theory to an astonishing level with their explorations and pursuit. While there was a lot of self-study, they also had some advanced thinkers working behind the scenes. One influential figure was music theory expert Dennis Sandoli. Train studied with Sandoli at the Graniff School of Music, a community music school that he attended with his GI benefits after the war.
2: John was 16 when he came into the conservatory I was teaching. He studied for 4 years.
0: Dennis Sandoli.
2: And we went through many harmonic devices.
3: And what kind of level was he at when he first came to you?
2: Well, he really just had some fundamental traditional saxophone lessons, as far as I can determine. But he observed everything with unusual rapidity, very gifted. He was really gifted. He would have achieved his objective with me or without me. I just sort of accelerated his progress, direction. Perfect student. Played, studied all day long. In the conservatory, he'd walk around with the horn all day long playing.

0: Another influence was Roland Wiggins, himself a student of classical composer Henry Cowell.
1: It's the conflict between Western tonal music and the semantic needs of African-American musicians, for example, that makes for an interesting contribution.
0: Wiggins adopted a mathematical approach developed by Joseph Schillinger so it could be used by the beboppers.
1: I got a call from a train from New York one time when I was living in Middletown, New York, and he was a little unhappy about his playing from the perspective of, he called it cliches. Wig, I'm playing cliches. I told him, well, with John, they're yours. The cliches that he was playing may belong to others, part of things that he's heard in so-called jamming, but he didn't lie. He would play the things he had heard or gotten wherever with as much honesty as he could. To that extent, they were his. But then I explained to him that I felt there were some other resources, so I talked to him about some other resources.

0: 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For more information, www.artistowned.com.
1: In Philadelphia, as in other major cities, the bar scene was the incubator of the bebop revolution. Jimmy Stewart observed that support for the music did not come equally from the different classes within the black community.
2: Now, who went into the bars? Now, certainly not the major portion of God-fearing, homeowners or the people that we idolize as good Baptist people. No, not the bars. And yet the bars represent the essential center for the artists, because it's in that particular place that we come into the critical junction points of the artists and economy. You find out that the major support of jazz music by another strata of the black community, and that strata is what they call the lumpen. The lumpen, to a great extent, provides the cushion for the artists, because it can only be the people whose style of life encompasses the tavern or the bar scene.
1: The school of bebop in bars and family basements was John Coltrane's primary musical training ground. Life as a young bebop musician had its own code and rules to live by.
3: They knew that they had to give up everything for the music.
1: Philadelphia-based saxophonist Bayard Lancaster.
3: This was the education of the beboppers. You know, like, they knew they were on a spiritual trip. There was nothing that came before the music with the greatest beboppers. I mean, they were their brothers and their sisters and their uncles and aunts and the holidays. When you had the band on a stage, that was the holiday. They were, most of them were dealing in some sort of drugs, so they couldn't even deal with their families, and they couldn't be in certain societies. And it was certain rules that the beboppers had that just linked them together, because people didn't like their attitudes, they didn't like the way they dressed, they didn't like their music,

0: Heroin and alcohol had become accepted elements of the jazz world, and Coltrane was not immune to their lure.
1: When you get high, you refer further into the click.
0: The late bebop pianist, Walter Davis Jr.
1: Because that was the thing of the day at the time, you know. It was in to be doing that, because I remember the phrase or the conversation went like this. You would always hear somebody say, "Wow, who the hell is that motherfucker?" You know? Guy said, "Well, that's such and so." And the next question would be, "Does he get high?" He said, "Yeah, he gets high like a motherfucker." He said, "Oh man, that's my man." You know? That means he's in, you know? Because it was a fad.
0: Charlie Parker was the music's most notorious junkie. His playing was so extraordinary that many musicians assumed that getting high would improve their own playing. Guitarist Sangeeta Bharati.
2: It's almost like instant meditation because it'll wipe the mind. And anytime you can wipe the mind, you've got just a very clear space then. You've got this wonderfully clear arena, so to speak, in which to hear sounds and to put sounds in. And so I suppose you'd have to say that, you know, it helps your concentration. But on the other hand, all of it can be done without the drugs.
0: Though dope promised the world, it never delivered. In short order, it decimated the ranks of the music. Saxophonist Sonny Rollins.
3: I had been involved in drugs at an early part of my career, and I had paid a lot of dues. I mean, I had been away and all this stuff, so to me, it was very important to try to survive and to find a way to survive and still play and be healthy and not mess up my body, not be in the gutter someplace. During that time, I got into jogging across the bridge and I gave up smoking and all of that, and generally tried to not let society trick me into messing myself up.
0: Sonny Rollins successfully broke his addiction, helped in part by the study of spiritual systems and the practice of yoga. Now at age 72, he remains one of the last true masters of the music.
3: What existed at that time was a lot of guys on drugs, including myself, and a society which, of course, was lukewarm at best to any kind of music, which wasn't completely middle-of-the-road stuff, you know. I think it was, in my case, it was just a search for something better, you know.

Red Clay Blues by Langston Hughes and Richard Wright. Pavement's hard on my feet. I'm tired of this concrete street. Pavement's hard on my feet. I'm tired of this city street. Going back to Georgia, where that red clay can't be beat. I want to tramp in the red mud, Lord, and feel the red clay round my toes. I want to wade in that red mud, feel that red clay sucking at my toes. I want my little farm back, and I don't care where that landlord goes. Heroin addictions and drinking plagued Heath and Coltrane. Unable to rely on them, Gillespie fired Heath in 1950 and Coltrane in 1951. Coltrane freelanced in obscurity, as he once put it, for several years, playing with various R&B bands, including Earl Bostic and Big Maybelle. Train was hired in 1954 by another of his heroes, Johnny Hodges. Hodges, a longtime star of the Duke Ellington Orchestra and one of the great ballad players, would have a lasting influence on Coltrane's playing. Train with Johnny Hodges,

0: saxophonist Gary Bartz.
1: There's this little thing that Johnny Hodges does, and I forget the name of the song. Heard it all my life from Johnny Hodges. Now, I heard Train do this, but I didn't make the connection until, much later than I should have. But Train would play, say, he's playing something like Easy to Remember. Or even I Want to Talk About You. You know, so that's one thing that I began to realize how much he loved Johnny Hodges.
0: In September 1955, Coltrane married Juanita Austin, also from North Carolina. Juanita, a Muslim whose Islamic name was Naima, would have a strong positive influence on Coltrane. The same week they were married, on the recommendation of his friend, drummer Philly Joe Jones, Coltrane was hired by Miles Davis. Later that year, Miles signed his breakthrough contract with Columbia Records. The Miles Davis group became the hottest thing in jazz.

Despite the group's enormous success, Coltrane was still a serious junkie, as was Philly Joe. In April of 1957, Davis fired them both. Coltrane had lost gigs with Johnny Hodges, Dizzy Gillespie, and now Miles. Addicted for nearly 10 years, he went back to Philly to try to kick his habit. What good does it do to complain? One night, I was playing with Bostic, blacking out, coming alive only to melodies where I could play my parts. And then, on a train to Philly, I sang Naima, locking the door without exit, no matter what song I sang. With remonstrations on the ceiling of that same room I practiced in, on my back when too tired to stand, I broke loose from crystalline habits I thought would bring me that sound. In May of 1957, Coltrane sat in a room in his mother's house, kicking heroin cold turkey by day, while playing music at night at Philadelphia's Red Rooster Club. In a period of 2 weeks, he kicked his heroin addiction and resolved to change his life. His chance was not long in coming. While in Philly, he was contacted by the great pianist and composer Thelonious Monk, who was putting together a new group of his own. In July of 57, Coltrane joined Monk for an extended 5-month run at New York's Five Spot. The Monk group with Coltrane became a phenomenon.

0: record producer Orrin Keep News.
1: It's safe to say that in that period preceding his going with Thelonious and coming under the influence of Thelonious, he was pretty much an average bebop player.

0: pianist McCoy Tyner.
1: A lot of us were students of Monk. Yeah, Monk was what we call the high priest. Yeah, he was just like any student would study Beethoven, Mozart, or anybody else. He was like that to the jazz world.
0: Saxophonist Steve Lacy.
2: When he played with Monk, I was there every night, I think. And each night, you know, it started off, it was very clumsy, very obscure, very maladroit. And then each night it got a little more relaxed, some more, and then it got into a kind of security, and then it took off from there into a kind of new freedom and into a wild abandon after a while. It was fantastic, this process.

Thelonious Monk Quartet, heard in person, Downbeat, September 1957. If there are any doubts about Monk's abilities, attendance at a couple of sets in the five spot should dispel them. His ideas at times are astounding. He's never obvious. And there are times, too, when he is so wrapped up in what Coltrane or Ware are doing in solos that he stands out front and digs them every bit as much as the patrons. This is a group of which Monk is apparently quite proud, and well he should be. Coltrane is a forceful voice on tenor. On the sets caught, he blew longish lines with a fierceness that didn't impede his flow. He is achieving a distinctive sound on tenor, one with enormous vitality.

0: watch that unfold, it was a revelation for me. And it was a revelation for them, too. Maybe there's one record out that gives you an idea of one moment of that. But it isn't the moments, it was the continuity. It was the weeks and weeks of watching that. And not only listening, but watching it unfold. And that was wonderful. In those days, the gigs lasted long enough so that something could really happen like that.
1: John Coltrane describes the way that he and Monk would practice.
2: How did these things go? I'm kind of curious as to how he more or less made you familiar with the tunes he was into, the changes.
3: Well, I'd go by his house, you know, by his apartment, get him out of bed maybe or something. And then he'd wake up and roll the piano and start playing, you know. He'd play anything, it might be just one of his tunes, you know. But, he started playing it, and he'd look at me, I guess, and so when he looked at me, I'd get my horn, you know, and start trying to find what he was playing, and continue to play over and over and over, and I'd get this part, and then next time we go over it, I'd get another part, and if I had a lot of trouble, well, he'd get his portfolio out, you know, and I'd show him the music. He's got music, he's got all of them written, and I read it and learn it. He would rather a guy learn without reading, you know, because that way you feel it better.
1: The period with Monk marked another turning point in Coltrane's career. Coltrane was now one of the two coming forces on the saxophone. The other was Sonny Rollins.
4: Geniuses don't walk around telling people they're geniuses because they don't even know if they're a genius or not.
1: Drummer Rashid Ali.
4: A genius don't know they're geniuses. Oh, man, they just doing what the creative put out there for them to do. They just being led and doing what they're doing. Somebody walk up and say, Tran, you the greatest saxophonist in the world. He say, yeah, but Sonny Rollins is bad, you know? And you know, he didn't call Sonny Rollins Sonny Rollins. He called him Mr. Rollins. And Rollins called him Mr. Coltrane.
1: Chapter 5, Mr. Rollins, Mr. Coltrane.
5: I'm the biggest Sonny Rollins nut who ever lived. So I'm not saying this by way of good or bad, but just to talk about two different personalities.
1: Again, Professor Lewis Porter.
5: Rollins is always referring to other things. Always, and in brilliant, brilliant ways. In the space of 3 minutes, you'll hear every tune that you ever heard in your entire life. But it's brilliantly done. But you see, every time you hear those tunes, then you're thinking about those tunes. Now, Coltrane is just the opposite. Coltrane would never quote, he never quoted anything once he really found his style. And I really think that there's a reason for that. I think that he wants you to be with him 100% and just be in his world. He doesn't want you to be recognizing things from before or from other places. And he doesn't want you to be thinking funny. It's not about funny. It's not about witty. It's about being here right now.
1: Sonny Rollins.
6: I always thought of John as a very serious person. Not that he didn't have a great droll sense of humor and everything like that. Of course he did, but he was basically a very serious, almost a reverent type of a person. So we would talk a lot about a lot of things. We talk about the music and philosophy behind the music and spiritual things. You know, I was getting into yoga at that time, and John was talking a lot of spiritual things, you know, and things that would transcend some of the everyday problems that we both were facing, because we were both out there playing, trying to survive, trying to have a band, trying to get our music played, trying to be a leader and everything. So we had a lot of that in common. But he was also very much interested in things which transcended all of that, which was beautiful because that was necessary.
1: In addition to talking philosophy and spirituality, Rollins and Coltrane also practiced together. Bebop was evolving to higher and higher levels of complexity by way of unusual chord substitutions and arcane scales. Both players were always on the lookout for anything new they could use.
6: Around that time, there was a book out, A Thesaurus of Scales. There was a guy, Slonimsky, I believe, and he had a a book of scale progressions, and we used to practice from that sometimes, you know. And then we'd just play and talk about different things that each one of us were playing and sort of listen to each other and play together and so on.
1: Despite their close friendship, Rollins and Coltrane only played together once, on a tune called Tenor Madness. Train had accompanied Rollins on the ride to the New Jersey studio, but after arriving, stayed in the car to take a nap.
6: John wasn't scheduled to be on the session, he was just out there. In those days, the people that were like-minded people, the musicians, we were definitely a small world of people, okay? So guys hung out together more and were around each other more. So John just happened to be out there, and so, okay, he had his horn play on the side, you know? And that's how the session came about. It was totally unplanned.

0: After Train's 5 month stay with Monk at the five spot, Monk went on hiatus. At the beginning of 1958, Miles Davis asked Train to come back and rejoin his band. It had been painful for Davis to fire Train the previous year. And now that Coltrane was off heroin, Miles took another chance. It was an auspicious return. Miles' band now featured bassist Paul Chambers, pianist Bill Evans, drummer Art Taylor, and another saxophone player, Julian Cannonball Adderley. During the next year and a half, they would once more change the shape of the music.
1: What made Miles' band, that band, late 50s, 60s, so terrible, so great, actually, is that he had the two voices of the music that was going to be played for the next 30, 40 years.
0: Writer, activist, Amiri Baraka.
1: When he had Cannonball on one side and John Coltrane on the other, he had found the perfect balance, as Miles is wont to do all the time, because he deals in that perfect balance. He had kind of formalist, you know, Cannonball, who played the blues in its formal way. On the other side, who did he have? John Coltrane, expressionist. You see, it was not the form that drove Train or that motivated Train. It was a search for expression.

Coltrane not only transformed his music after kicking heroin in Philadelphia in 1957, he transformed his life. For Train, music became a path to personal spiritual attainment, as well as a kind of public ministry.

0: to me, you know, I feel I want to be a force for good. Yeah, I want to be a force for real good. In other words, I know that there are bad forces. You know, I know that there are forces out here that bring suffering to others and misery to the world. But I want to be the opposite force. I want to be the force which is truly for good.
1: There's a quote that John once said that he would like to be a force for real good.
2: The late saxophonist and pianist Arthur Rames.
1: Well, that force for real good is always present in this music, and that is the real legacy. It used to be a time where musicians would get together and they would say, let's play a blues. But in the case of this music, we're playing the gospel.
2: Like both of his grandfathers and his father before him, Train's music now spoke in the powerful cadences of the African-American gospel, but with a difference. Drummer Rashid Ali.
3: He was like into religion, but not into one certain kind of religion now. He embraced all religions that was talking about the supreme being, from Baptist to Buddhism to chanting to everything. I mean, he was into all the religions.
2: It was the fall of 1959. Though no one could foresee the changes that would shake America and the world in the coming decade, you could hear the changes, and you could feel the changes coming in the music.

In upcoming episodes of Tell Me How Long Train's Been Gone, we will continue to retrace his musical and spiritual journey. What does it all mean? Loss so great each black woman expects your failure in mute change, the seed gone. You plod up into the electric city, your song now crystal in the blues. You pick up the horn with some will and blow into the freezing night. A love supreme. Why you so black? Cause I am. Why you so funky? Cause I am. Why you so black? Cause I am. Why you so sweet? Cause I am. Why you so black? Cause I am.

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1: Tell Me How Long Train's Been Gone was produced by Steve Rowland. The writer and co-producer is Larry Abrams. The narrator is Michael S. Harper. 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Historical and musical consultant, Professor Lewis Porter. Poems by Michael S. Harper, Jane Cortez, Langston Hughes, and Richard Wright. Special thanks to D. May Roberts, Gregory and Lillian Whitehead, Dolores Brandon, Tom Lopez, Bob Katz, August Bloom, the late Jimmy Stewart, Rick Madden, Terry Medina, Dave Levin, Steve Robinson, and Ken Drucker. Thanks to Susan Torbone and Ari Ben Avram, and to Shelley, Cameron, and Mariel Rowland. 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Special thanks also to Marty Kahn and Helene Kahn for getting the production off the ground. 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

We are deep into celebrating the music of John Coltrane, celebrating the life of John Coltrane as we are here in the Centennial Week. John Coltrane would have turned 100 years old this coming Wednesday. I hope you had an opportunity to listen to part one of Steve Roland's Tell Me How Long Train's Been Gone documentary. We'll be doing that all week in the 9 o'clock hour, so you can hear part two tomorrow night. I thought we'd open tonight with a version of a Coltrane song, Equinox, as done by Kenny Garrett. You can find that on his record, Pursuance, the music of John Coltrane. I am Julian Booker. It has been a long day. I am thrilled to be here. I really appreciate and thank everybody. We all thank everybody who came out to day one of a Love Park Supreme down at Love Park today. If you were not able to make it, well, you can tomorrow and the next day and the next day and the next day. We'll be there 12 to 2 p.m. tomorrow, Thursday and Friday.

0: 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We've got music coming up from Jerry Mulligan, and we will hear something new from Duye. It is Late Evening Jazz on WRTI.
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0: That's music from Jerry Mulligan and the Concert Jazz Band recorded at the Village Vanguard, Black Nightgown. And we also heard new music from Duye. That's from her new record, Stay With Me. We heard It's a Lovely Day. I'm Julian Booker. Hope you had a lovely day. It was a beautiful day today. I spent a good chunk of it outside hanging out down at Love Park, and I'll be back there tomorrow as well for a Love Park Supreme. We'll be hanging out from noon until 2. You can find me on Instagram and Threads at Booker_Julian. You can find me on Blue Sky at Booker-Julian. You can also email me in the studio, julian@wrti.org. We are going to get to some music coming up from the Austin musician Elias Haslinger. That's coming up next on WRTI.
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0: Music from Philly's Kevin Eubanks on WRTI. You can find that on the Shadow Prophets record. We heard Village Dance and Elias Haslinger before that. That is from his latest record, Legacy. We heard A View of the City. I am Julian Booker. I wanted to do something from the new record from Domi and J.D. Beck. I've played this on The Get Down. Really cool new album called Who Asked, getting a lot of critical attention this year. And they are actually performing in Philadelphia tonight. Probably a little late for you to get out there to Brooklyn Bowl, Philly. But because they were in town tonight, I wanted to do one from, again, their record, Who Asked. We'll hear a song called Silhouette coming up on WRTI.
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0: That's new music from Haruna Fukuzawa from Haruna Plays at the Wrong Time. Hot and spicy, sometimes sweet. And Domi and JD back in town tonight performing at Brooklyn Bowl Philly. That is part of our Moments Notice Jazz listings this week. Again, you're probably a little bit late for that show if you're not there, but you can check out what's happening for the rest of the week at wrti.org/moments notice. That was Domi and JD Beck with Silhouette. I'm Julian Booker, a classic to start the 11 o'clock hour, a classic to take us into the 11 o'clock hour from the amazing Blues and the Abstract Truth. It's Oliver Nelson with Stolen Moments.
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0: two amazing recordings to take us out of the 10 o'clock hour and bring us in to the 11 o'clock hour. That is music from Sonny Rollins' classic, The Bridge, the first record that he put out after taking his hiatus and famously practicing every night under the Williamsburg Bridge. That was John S. And before the top of the hour, I have to say one of my absolute all-time favorite recordings, The Blues and the Abstract Truth from Oliver Nelson. And that song, the album opener, just absolutely incredible. I bet it's a lot of your favorites out there as well. Stolen Moments from Oliver Nelson, featuring a great cast, including Eric Dolphy. I am Julian Booker, hanging out with you until 2 a.m. It's Late Evening Jazz here on WRTI. Thanks for spending your evening with us at WRTI. And thanks to those of you who spent your afternoon with us at A Love Park Supreme as we celebrate John Coltrane's music all week long. We'll be doing it again tomorrow from noon until 2. So come down and say hello if you're able. You can learn more at WRTI.org/Coltrane100 Philly. 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

0: That is Johnny Griffin with his sextet doing Catharsis. And before the top of the hour, we heard music from Brent Burkhead. That song featuring Imani Grace Cooper. We heard one from the new Brent Burkhead record, The Exchange. That was For You. I am Julian Booker, playing jazz for you from now until 2 a.m. You can find me on Instagram and Threads at Booker_Julian, on Blue Sky at Booker-Julian. You can email me here in the studio, julian@wrti.org, or, you can do none of the above and just hang out and listen to music, and that is A-okay with me. We are going to get to music coming up. Let's see. We've got music coming up from Okonski, who's going to be performing coming up on September 29th. Okonski will be performing as part of a WRTI live event. We'll be certainly talking more about that over the course of the next week. That's down at the Philly Ethical Society. In just a moment, we've got new music from Miki Yamanaka on WRTI.
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0: That's music from Barry Harris. You can find that on the Live at Doug record, doing that version of On Green Dolphin Street. Flying from Okonski featuring Koshimiya. Again, that is a single that came out earlier this year, and Okonski has actually just released an EP. Steve Okonski and Company performing at the Philadelphia Ethical Society on September 29th. We'll be talking more about that during our upcoming drive, and we will be on the scene for the WRTI live event, recording the show and hanging out. So if you're going, make sure you stop by and say hello at the table. And Miki Yamanaka in that set as well, from her latest record, Breathe. That was Indigo. I'm Julian Booker. Music from Barbara Morrison coming up next on WRTI.
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2: 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For Philadelphians, this is WRTI 90.1.

Music from Hannah Marks on WRTI. Her wonderful new record is called Feed the Fire. That was the title track. And some Barbara Morrison before that. That was I Was Doing All Right. You can find that on the Doing All Right record. Julian Booker with you. And it is Coltrane 100 Philly Week here in Philadelphia, here at WRTI. It is Coltrane's centennial coming up on Wednesday, starting at midnight, Tuesday night into Wednesday morning. We will do our 26-hour John Coltrane Coltrane 100 Philly Marathon. It's going to be really, really great. Tons of stuff played all throughout the day. I hope you will tune in. And for Miles at Midnight, in just a moment, we are going to get to one of the many recordings that John Coltrane made with Miles Davis, something coming up from Steamin' with the Miles Davis Quintet. Before that, we'll do this from Art Farmer. It is Farmer's Market to take us into midnight on WRTI.

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0: great box set that chronicles the final tour that John Coltrane went on with Miles Davis. And it is just an amazing document. I'm really excited to play those recordings for you. And there'll be other stuff that features Miles throughout the day as we bring you 26 hours of John Coltrane. But if you are a fan of Coltrane, you're a fan of Miles, I really, really recommend listening in the midnight hour tomorrow, because you're going to hear some great, great stuff from the early 1960s, featuring Miles Davis and John Coltrane. I am Julian Booker. Thanks so much for hanging out with me. And man, we are really excited for our Coltrane 100 Philly celebrations. They started today in earnest at a Love Park, and we'll be doing it all week. You can learn more at wrti.org/Coltrane100Philly. No doubt you know now that we lost the great Cassandra Wilson recently. We'll get to something from her coming up next. 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

0: Music from Dexter Gordon from Our Man in Paris. That was A Night in Tunisia. We heard one from that new Alternative Guitar Summit release honoring Pat Martino Volume 2. That one featuring Joel Harrison and Steve Cardenas, Remembrance. And music from the great Cassandra Wilson, the late great Cassandra Wilson. You can find that version of the band's The Weight on her Belly of the Sun. I'm Julian Booker. You can find me on Instagram and Threads at Booker_Julian, on Blue Sky at Booker-Julian. You can also email me in the studio, julian@wrti.org. And we're going to get to music coming up from Sullivan Fortner from his latest record. That's next on WRTI.
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0: Philly's own Oren Evans on WRTI from Grown Folk Business, Bernie's Tune. And Oren is actually one of the only musicians to be represented in, you know, leading his own group as part of our Coltrane 100 Philly celebration. Years ago, there was a wonderful tribute to A Love Supreme that Oren put together, and we had the privilege of helping out with here at WRTI. That is a WRTI exclusive, and we are going to be bringing you that performance, I believe, at 10 a.m. On the morning of the 23rd. I think Bobby Booker is going to be doing that. So you can learn more again about all of our Coltrane plans at wrti.org/Coltrane100Philly. We heard Sullivan Fortner in that set as well from Leave That In There. New music from him. That was Aria 2. I'm Julian Booker. Sarah Sharp, the vocalist Sarah Sharp, has a new record out called Deja Vu. She does a lovely version of a Bob Dylan classic. That's coming up next on WRTI.
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From the collaborative record that features Nate Smith, Kiefer, Cartoons, and Kenny Beats, new music from them under the name Fathers. That was Patchwork on WRTI. From very contemporary sounds there, from Fathers to, well, some very traditional sounds. From Bix Beiderbecke, we heard Clarinet Marmalade and Sarah Sharp doing that version of Bob Dylan's Don't Think Twice, It's All Right. A lovely version of that song. That's from Sarah Sharp's new one, Deja Vu. I'm Julian Booker, and we are moving in to the 1 o'clock hour. I'll be hanging out with you until 2. Ariana Elise coming in from 2 until 6. Before we hit the 1 o'clock hour, let's do something from the Bad Plus.

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0: Kicking off the 1 o'clock hour with saxophonist Alexa Tarantino from her Firefly record. Earlier, we heard Stolen Moments. That was Mindful Moments from Alexa and some Bad Plus before the top of the hour as well. Julian Booker hanging out with you for about another hour. Again, Ariana Elise coming in. She'll be with you from 2 until 6. We are hours away at this point, a number of hours, but less than a day is the important thing, from our Coltrane 100 Philly Marathon. It will kick off Tuesday night into Wednesday morning at midnight. You can learn more at wrti.org/Coltrane100Philly. We got some music from Dinah Washington coming up next on WRTI.
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0: That's music from the LaBeouf brothers from Off Center. That was the song In Captivity. And one of my two or three favorite Dinah Washington releases before that, and appropriate for this time of night, this time of early morning here on this early Tuesday morning, from After Hours with Miss D. Indeed, After Hours. That was A Foggy Day. Julian Booker with you. You can find me on Instagram and Threads at Booker_Julian, on Blue Sky at Booker-Julian. You can also email me in the studio, julian@wrti.org. Let's see. I think we'll do some Dizzy Gillespie coming up next. Dizzy Gillespie playing Duke Ellington on WRTI.
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the late, great Akiko Tsuruga with Jeff Hamilton and some other folks on that Equal Time record as well. That was Mag's Groove and Dizzy Gillespie from his A Portrait of Duke Ellington. We heard Caravan. I'm Julian Booker, hanging out until 2 o'clock this morning. We got some Bud Powell Trio coming up and Conrad Herwig from his new tribute to Chick Corea from the Latin side of Chick Corea coming up as well. This is music from, we're talking a lot this week, I should say, about the John Coltrane Centennial. And we also talked a lot about the Tony Bennett Centennial that happened in August. I thought we would do something from Mr. Tony Bennett. This is Call Me Irresponsible on WRTI.

from Bouncing with Bud, the Bud Powell Trio with The Best Thing for You. Conrad Herwig from his new Latin Side of Chick Corea release, we heard Windows. And Tony Bennett starting that set from his tribute to Frank Sinatra, a fellow great singer from Perfectly Frank. That was Call Me Irresponsible. I'm Julian Booker. I am headed out of here. Hope to see some of you down at A Love Park Supreme coming up noon to two later on today. You can learn more at wrti.org/Coltrane100Philly. We'll be playing 2 hours of John Coltrane's music for you. And I'll leave you with some Don Sebesky. This is Warm Valley to take us out of late evening jazz. Ariana Elise is coming in next on WRTI.

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0: Jazz Through the Night on WRTI. I'm your host tonight, Ariana Elise. We're just getting started here, just after 2 a.m. here in Philly. We just heard Soul Eyes. It's from Stan Getz, and it's a rendition of Mel Waldron's original song. Along with Stan Getz on this one, we can hear Kenny Barron, George Mraz, and Victor Lewis. This is featured on Stan Getz' Bossas and Ballads, The Lost Sessions. Coming up next here in just a moment, we'll hear from Rahsaan Roland Kirk, Ann Inserto, and WDR Big Band with Sean Jones, and also Lee Morgan. Stay tuned tonight for more music coming your way here on WRTI.
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0: That's Lee Morgan on I Remember Clifford. Before that, Mr. Jones and Company from Ain and Certo and WDR Big Band with Sean Jones from Jagged Edges and Elegant Lines, the music of Ain and Certo. We also heard Bright Moments, the title track from the record from Rahsaan Roland Kirk. It was recorded in 1973 at Keystone Corner Jazz Club in San Francisco. It is a live double album. We hear Ron Burton, Henry Mathias, Robert Shai, Joe Habao Texador, and Todd Barkin as the band, along with Kirk. This is Jazz Through the Night on WRTI. I'm your host tonight, Ariana Elise. And coming up next, we'll hear Charles Chen and Yusef Lateef. A little bit later, Moises Dos Santos and Tommy Flanagan.
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0: That's Yusuf Lateef's rendition of Love Theme from Spartacus. It is a cover of the Alex North composition, which was featured in the movie from Stanley Kubrick in 1960. We can hear this one on Eastern Sounds, the album from 1962. We also heard Squatty Roo from Charles Chen on The Long Way Home. This one brings together Bill Crow and Steve Little with Charles Chen and Felix the Marilyn. Coming up next here, in just a moment, we'll hear from Moises Dos Santos, Tommy Flanagan, and Shirley Scott a little bit later. More music coming your way tonight here on Jazz Through the Night.
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Jazz Through the Night on WRTI. I'm your host tonight, Ariana Elise. We just heard All Day Long from Tommy Flanagan, from The Best of Tommy Flanagan. This one was composed by Billy Strayhorn. We can hear Keeter Betts on the bass and Bobby Durham on the drums, along with Tommy Flanagan on the piano. We also heard Maria from Moises dos Santos. It is the title track of the debut solo album from him, which was just released in June of this year via Far Out Recordings. Coming up next here in just a moment, Shirley Scott and Nina Simone.

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2: As you navigate the late night, spend a few moments with the High Priestess of Soul. Nina Simone. It's Nightcap with Nina at 3 a.m. on WRTI. Ain't got no clue.

0: Mood Indigo from Nina Simone on the album Let It All Out from 1966. This one was written by Duke Ellington, Irving Mills, and Barney the Guard. We also heard Shirley Scott on Work Song from her album Workin' from 1967. On this one with Shirley Scott, we can hear Ronnell Bright, Wally Richardson, Peck Morrison, and Roy Haynes. This one was recorded at Van Gelder Studio. Jazz Through the Night on WRTI, and I'm your host, Ariane Elise. And coming up next here on the show, Eva Cortez, brother Jack McDuff. We'll hear from George Garzon a little bit later. Stay tuned for our music coming your way tonight here on WRTI.
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0: That's the theme from The Pink Panther by Brother Jack McDuff. It is an organ rendition of Henry Mancini's iconic tune featured on his album from 1964, The Dynamic Jack McDuff. Before that, we heard Hijos del Maíz from Eva Cortez from the album La Malinche. This one is, she describes it as a response to systemic racism through jazz and compelling storytelling. And if you don't speak Spanish, this title translates to Children of the Corn, which is kind of fitting for spooky season coming up soon. Coming up next here on the show, George Garzon, Bill Evans, and Joel Fram and Bruce Katz in just a moment. Stay tuned for Music Tonight coming your way here on WRTI.
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0: That's Joel Fram and Bruce Katz on Spirit in the Dark from the album Project A, released in 2009. And the entire album is a tribute to Aretha Franklin, reimagining her catalog through a jazz and blues lens. Before that, we heard from Bill Evans, Wrap Your Troubles in Dreams from the album Interplay. On this one, it brings together Bill Evans with Freddie Hubbard, Jim Hall, Percy Heath, and Philly Joe Jones. We also heard It Will Happen to You from George Garzon. Themes for Good Friends is the album. On WRTI's Jazz Through the Night, coming up is a Billie Holiday, Your Brother's Keeper, and Gary Bartz. We'll also hear Clifford Brown and Max Roach.
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Jazz Through the Night on WRTI. I'm your host tonight, Ariana Elise. We heard Clifford Brown and Max Roach on Jordu from their self-titled collaborative album. Along with them, we can hear Harold Land, Richie Powell, and George Morrow. This one was released in 1954 via MRC Records. The composer is Duke Jordan. We also heard Ground Loop from Your Brother's Keeper and Gary Bartz from Where the River Meets. And then Love Me or Leave Me from Billie Holiday, originally written by Walter Donaldson and Gus Kahn. This one is on her 1956 album, Lady Sings the Blues. Coming up next here in just a moment, Duke Pearson, Johnny Hammond Smith, and a little bit later, Amitav Ra.

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0: Johnny Hammondsmith on Rock Steady. It is a cover of Aretha Franklin's song. It's featured on the album Wild Horses Rock Steady from 1971. We also heard number 5 from Duke Pearson from the album Dedication. Along with Pearson on this one, we hear Freddie Hubbard, Willie Wilson, Pepper Adams, Thomas Howard, and Lex Humphreys. Coming up next here on Jazz Through the Night, WRTI, Amitav Raw featuring Kamasi Washington. We'll also hear from Civil Disobedience and Duke Ellington in just a moment.
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1: That's an original from Duke Ellington called Hope or Polly's Theme from Duke Ellington Live at the Blue Note, recorded in 1959. And before that, we heard For Duke P, aka XYZ. It's the opening track of the album From Civil Disobedience, released earlier this year. It is a self-titled album. This one was composed by Bobby Hutcherson in 1968. We hear the band members David Ambrosio, Donnie McCaslin, Ingrid Jensen, Bruce Barth, and Victor Lewis here on this one. And we also heard Nawa from Amitav Ra featuring Kamasi Washington from The Prophet and the Madman. On WRTI's Jazz Through the Night, coming up next, we'll hear Larry Goldings, Peter Bernstein, and Bill Stewart. We'll also hear from George Duke and John Pizzarelli a little bit later.
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0: Jazz Through the Night on WRTI. I'm your host tonight, Ariana Elise, here with you until 6 a.m. That was Floop de Loop from George Duke, which is really fun to say, from the album The Aura Will Prevail, released in 1975. We also heard They Say It's Wonderful. It's an Irving Berlin standard. This is from Larry Golding's Peter Bernstein and Bill Stewart on the album Rhombus, released in August of this year. Coming up next here, we'll hear from John Pizzarelli, Mary Lou Williams, and Emily Remler.
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Ballad from a Music Box from Emily Remler from the album East to West. That is East to West without a T because it is a tribute to Wes Montgomery, released in 1988. We can hear Hank Jones, Buster Williams, and Marvin Smitty Smith with Remler on this one. Before that, Nightlife from Mary Lou Williams from a piano anthology. It is an archival compilation album from 1994. We also heard John Pizzarelli on Firefly from Dear Mr. Bennett, the tribute album to Tony Bennett for his centennial. Coming up next here on Jazz Through the Night, Nicole McCabe and Savannah Harris, Wynton Marsalis Septet, and a little bit later, Ella Fitzgerald. Stay tuned for more music coming your way tonight here on WRTI.

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0: That's the majesty of the blues, or the Poohyman strut from Wynton Marsalis Septet. It is the title track and the opening track of the album from 1989. We also heard Nicole McCabe and Savannah Harris on A Long Night With You from All Together Now, which is their first collaborative album released earlier this year. Coming up next here on Jazz Through the Night, Ella Fitzgerald and John Batiste. Will also hear from Les McCann in just a moment. Stay tuned tonight for more music coming right here on WRTI.
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0: That's Les McCann on Benjamin from his album Much Les. Before that, John Batiste on Always Know from Monk Meditations. This one was released earlier this year, and it is a solo piano album which reimagines legendary compositions from Thelonious Monk himself. We also heard The Way You Look Tonight from Ella Fitzgerald. It is from Ella Fitzgerald Sings the Jerome Kern Songbook, released in 1963. Via Verve Records. Coming up next here on Jazz Through the Night, we'll hear New Jazz Underground and Lou Donaldson. And stay tuned for more music coming your way tonight here on WRTI.
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0: I Be Blue from Lou Donaldson on the album Caracas. This one was composed by Lonnie Smith, who we do hear on the track, along with Peter Bernstein, Kenny Washington, and Ralph Dorsey. We also heard from New Jazz Underground on Sidetracked from their album Hoodies, which came out earlier this year in May. Coming up next here, we'll hear from Stella Heath, Richard Groove Holmes, Sun Ra and his orchestra, and then Eastern Rebellion will close out our segment for tonight. This is Jazz Through the Night, and I've been your host, Ariana Elise. Thanks so much for tuning in with me on this very late night or very early morning, depending on your perspective. I will catch you for the next one.
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Saturday night is a party night. 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I'm David Ortiz. 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

the loneliest can do that. You listen to this cat. It's a dance your feet approve. You can make your body move. The loneliest can do that. You listen to this cat. You don't have to know how. Just be like

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0: John Coltrane and Johnny Hartman here on WRTI, dedicated to you. We're dedicating this program to you today because our events at JFK Plaza for A Love Park Supreme have been suspended today due to the soggy conditions. A little wet, a little chilly out there. So we'll be back tomorrow starting at 4 o'clock for A Love Park Supreme. And we've got a special live performance tomorrow at 6 p.m. with the Jaleel Shaw Trio. I'm Josh Jackson with you on WRTI. It's dedicated to you, dedicated to Coltrane. And don't forget, we still have many Coltrane-related activities on WRTI. Tonight at 9 on WRTI, episode 2 of Tell Me How Long Train's Been Gone. And at midnight, the Coltrane 100 Philly Marathon begins. We'll get a taste of John Coltrane, the Balladeer. 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

John Coltrane, his legendary collaboration with Duke Ellington on In a Sentimental Mood here on WRTI. Josh Jackson with you. Normally we'd be playing this music in JFK Plaza for a Love Park Supreme, but due to the conditions, today's event has been canceled. And so A Love Park Supreme comes to you on the broadcast channel here. We've got all ballads this hour from Train. Very good music for a chilly and rainy Tuesday. We heard Coltrane with Ellington. We heard

John Coltrane on theme for Ernie from his album Soul Train. And we started with While My Lady Sleeps by John Coltrane. We've got plenty of train, not only till 2 o'clock today, but starting at midnight, the Coltrane 100 Philly Marathon begins. And we're back at Love Park starting tomorrow at 4 o'clock. And we invite you to join us for more music and activities and a free live performance by the Jaleel Shaw Trio starting at 6 o'clock. How about something now from John Coltrane's album Ballads? You Don't Know What Love Is.

your companion in music 24 hours a day, 7 days a week, 365 days a year. This is WRTI 90.1.

John Coltrane with Naima, written for his first wife, Juanita. They live together here in Philadelphia on North 33rd Street. That home on Fairmount Park, the facade has now been restored, and there are many actions to continue progress on the restoration of John Coltrane's home here in Philadelphia and turn it into an important community center in the Strawberry Mansion neighborhood. All good things. I'm Josh Jackson. This is WRTI. Normally, we'd be playing this music in Love Park for a Love Park Supreme, but today's event has been canceled, so we can just listen together here on the radio. But do join us in the park tomorrow at 4 o'clock. We get started for a Love Park Supreme, and we continue until 7:30 with a live performance by the Jaleel Shaw Trio with Alex Claffey on bass and Jeff Tane Watts on drums, performing an all Coltrane set. We heard Mal Waldron's composition Soul Eyes by the John Coltrane Quartet, and we got started with the same band performing You Don't Know What Love Is Until You've Learned the Meaning of the Blues. Some rainy blues, some ballads here on WRTI. Here's John Coltrane with I Want to Talk About You.

John Coltrane with I Want to Talk About You, which we are talking quite a bit about John Coltrane during this centennial week of events here on WRTI and all throughout the city of Philadelphia. That's a tune that John Coltrane played quite a bit also in live performance. A beautiful ballad. I'm Josh Jackson. Normally, we'd be playing all this music in Love Park for a Love Park Supreme, but today's event has been canceled. But never fear, we will be back in full force tomorrow for the official centennial of John Coltrane's birth, and we will be having a free live performance by the Jaleel Shaw Trio starting at 6 o'clock tomorrow evening. Did I mention it was free? Also, the Coltrane 100 Philly Marathon begins at midnight tonight, and even before that, episode 2 of Tell Me How Long Train's Been Gone, a wonderful documentary that'll be on at 9 o'clock this evening during Evening Jazz. More great music on the way. This is John Coltrane on the soprano saxophone with Every Time We Say Goodbye.

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0: Body and Soul from John Coltrane. Very different from the Body and Soul that was performed by Coleman Hawkins, which is really the reason why this particular song is so closely associated with the saxophone. It was reimagined in this instance by John Coltrane, and this hour of programming on WRTI, we're going to hear John Coltrane reimagine some standards. I'm Josh Jackson. We are not doing this program in Love Park for a Love Park Supreme. Today's event has been canceled due to the inclement weather, but we are back tomorrow at JFK Plaza for a Love Park Supreme starting at 4 p.m., and we invite you to join us for a free live performance at 6 with the Jaleel Shaw Trio. The Coltrane 100 Philly Marathon begins tonight at midnight. We also have the award-winning documentary Tell Me How Long Train's Been Gone, Episode 2, at 9 p.m. Tomorrow, the official centennial of John Coltrane and the city is abuzz. More great music here on WRTI. John Coltrane, of course.
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Wednesday's listening party runs from 4 to 6, followed by a special live concert from 6 to 7:30, featuring Jaleel Shaw, Alexander Claffey, and Jeff Tane Watts. 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

That's John Coltrane here on WRTI, Like Someone in Love. And we are in love with John Coltrane here in Philadelphia, especially this week. It is the Centennial Week, and tomorrow, WRTI returns to Love Park. Today's event has been canceled, but we'll be back tomorrow, starting at 4 o'clock in the afternoon. And we have a free performance by the Jaleel Shaw Trio at 6 o'clock. Josh Jackson with you. We are still playing this music. A Love Park Supreme comes to you over the airwaves here on WRTI. We heard John Coltrane with Miles Davis and Bye Bye Blackbird. Also, the lovely duo with guitarist Kenny Burrell. This to me represents Coltrane at almost his most delicate. Why was I born? Well, we're glad he was born almost 100 years ago. In fact, 100 years ago on tomorrow. And we will celebrate the centennial in Love Park and all throughout the city. Coltrane100Philly.org. You can find a ton of events happening all throughout Philadelphia. More John Coltrane on the way. This one from the roar of the grease paint, the smell of the crowd, feeling good.

0: John Coltrane with Tad Dameron, the composer and pianist. Their album on Prestige is called Mating Call, and that was On a Misty Night. A rather misty day today, which is why we have canceled the events at Love Park for a Love Park Supreme, but we're back tomorrow with WRTI at 4 p.m. and a live performance by the Jaleel Shaw Trio at 6 p.m. Midnight tonight, the Coltrane 100 Philly Marathon begins on WRTI. I encourage you to check that out. And even earlier, at 9 o'clock this evening, on Evening Jazz, the second episode of Tell Me How Long Train's Been Gone. It's a great, great documentary. We heard Coltrane with Dameron on a Misty Night. Before that, John Coltrane and Duke Ellington with The Feeling of Jazz, and John Coltrane with Feeling Good. You'll be feeling good. Keep on listening here on WRTI. Miles Davis and John Coltrane together with Someday My Prince will come in just a moment.
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0: Music from the album Nuke's Time, recorded on this day in 1957. Sonny Rollins getting things started for us on Evening Jazz with Tune Up, a song that Miles Davis got credit for, but it was originally composed by Eddie Cleanhead Vinson. John Coltrane, who we've been celebrating all week long, has a connection to all three of these instrumentalists. He played with Eddie Cleanhead Vinson as well as Miles Davis, and Coltrane was a huge admirer of Sonny Rollins. Those two got a chance to record one song together on the album, Tenor Madness. It's Nicole Sweeney, and that's right, we are celebrating Coltrane all week long. Now, earlier today, we were supposed to be out at Love Park. The rain had other plans, but Coltrane and the rain, for me, seemed perfect because Coltrane is right on time, no matter what's going on outside. Be sure to join us tomorrow. We're going to be out at Love Park from 4 to 7:30 p.m. We're going to have a two-hour Love Supreme Coltrane listening party. Then at 6 p.m., it's an all-star Coltrane tribute concert featuring Philadelphia's own Jahlil Shaw. 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It's Nicole Sweeney with more music on the way. We'll hear from Jaco Pastorius this hour, New Duye. And when we get back to it, we'll hear from Lauren Scales.
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0: Detroit's own Donald Byrd with us and Funky Mama from an album titled Fuego, which means fire. We heard Virginia McDonald in that set with Last Call at Dimitri's, and kicking it off, Lauren Scales with Mike Flanagan and Chris Grasso, a tune called Many Rivers. Lauren has a Detroit connection. That's where she's originally from. Right now, she lives here in Philadelphia. Her parents are some pretty cool folks in Detroit and have played music throughout, I mean, Lauren's life. She grew up on stage. She started playing piano at the age of 4 and started writing songs at the age of 8. And Lauren was actually the second runner-up of the Sarah Vaughan International Jazz Vocal Competition. We've got music on the way from Jaco Pastorius. We'll hear from Grover Washington Jr. My name is Nicole Sweeney. Thank you so much for allowing me to be a part of your evening through the music. News of Kai Curtis up next. Supporting WRTI, Scribe Video Center presents the second annual North Philadelphia History Festival, the John Coltrane Edition, Friday, September 25th through Sunday, September 27th. 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

0: Jaco Pastorius, Norristown, PA's own, with music from his debut album, As a Leader. That song he composed for his first wife. We heard Portrait of Tracy on Evening Jazz. And for all of my 90s R&B fans, you may know a group called SWV, Sisters with Voices, who sampled this song for a beautiful piece they did called Rain. We heard Tiny Grimes with Jerome Richardson in that set, and Dern Tootin kicking it off. Sakai Curtis with the title track to his latest album, featuring Philly's Mike Boone on bass and Sono Luminescence. It's Nicole Sweeney, and speaking of rain, it came down and we had to stay out of the park, Love Park, for that reason. But rain could never interrupt this city celebrating John Coltrane. That's what we're doing. That's what we're going to do. Join us tomorrow. We're going to be out at the park between 4 and 7:30 p.m. And of course, tune in to WRTI. 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My name is Nicole Sweeney, bringing you more music. We'll be hearing from Marlena Shaw, born on this day, Willie Bobo a little later on, and kicking off the next set, New Duye.
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0: Art Tatum with us on Evening Jazz, and Nice Work If You Can Get It. Coltrane, coming up, once said that the musicians that he ran around with were listening to Bud Powell, so he wasn't listening to too much Art Tatum at the time. But that is until one night he happened to run into him in Cleveland. It was Art Taylor, Oscar Peterson, Ray Brown at this private session in a woman's attic. Well, Coltrane said they played music from 2:30 in the morning till 8:30, just whatever they felt like playing. And he had never heard so much music. And that began his connection and admiration to Art Tatum. At the top of that set, new music from Duye. Born in Nigeria, Duye says, "I don't just sing, I invite people into my world." We heard Days of Wine and Roses. It's Nicole Sweeney thanking you for letting me be a part of your world through the music. Much more, we've got that on the way. We'll be hearing new Dan Siegel, Johnny Coles, Philadelphia's Own, and Marlena Shaw, born on this day. When we get back to it, we'll hear from another great Philadelphian, Grover Washington Jr.
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0: Cal Jader getting this new hour started with East of the Sun and West of the Moon. Cal played with George Shearing up until 1954 and then formed his own group. One thing that Cal enjoyed about being with George was being on the East Coast, that is, and where he got a chance to hear the likes of Machito and Tito Puente. Cal once said those bands had a great effect on him, and immediately he wanted to reorganize his small combo along the same lines of Machito and Tito and wanted to incorporate more of that Latin feel into jazz, which he certainly did. It's Nicole Sweeney, hoping that you're doing good, feeling fine, and dancing to the music if you can. We've got more on the way. We'll hear from Johnny Coles, Chris Oates, Philly is always in the house, and we'll say happy heavenly birthday to Marlena Shaw. She's going to join us in this next set. You should too. It's Evening Jazz on WRTI.
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0: He's the musical director for Penn and Teller. That's new music from pianist Mike Jones. He gave us the classic Autumn Leaves. This album is paying tribute to the drummer-less trios of the 40s and 50s. We heard music from Marlena Shaw, born on this day in New Rochelle, New York, with California Soul, that song composed by Ashford and Simpson. It was Marlena's uncle, Jimmy Burgess, who was a trumpet player in New York, who introduced her to the music through recordings like Dizzy Gillespie and Miles Davis, some gospel. And that is where Marlena learned to just find her own voice in music. We'll be hearing from Rand Blake and Dominique Eade. Music on the way from Dr. Lonnie Smith at 9 p.m. Be sure to stay right here with us. And Steve Rowland, tell me how long Train's been gone. We're celebrating Train while he's been gone a long time. I mean, goodness, the inspiration that he still has on so many of us, still with us, right? We're going to get back to the music and hear new Dan Siegel on WRTI. Supporting WRTI, Scribe Video Center presents the second annual North Philadelphia History Festival, the John Coltrane edition, Friday, September 25th through Sunday, September 27th. 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
1: 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I'm Melinda Whiting, pleased to host our journey that takes us to the cultural treasures of

New music from Chris Potter, who says this project started out as a hope and a prayer, and it became larger than all of them. The title of the album, Alive with Ghosts Today, you heard This Earth Would Have No Charms for Me. Willie Bobo in that set with the tune written by Philemon Hugh, made popular by Hugh Masekela, Grazing in the Grass, and kicking off that set, new Dan Siegel with a tune called Factotum. His album is named Resolution, inspired by John Coltrane's A Love Supreme Suite, Part 2. And Coltrane has inspired so many artists and continues to do so till this day. That's why we're celebrating his centennial all week long. We're going to be down at Love Park tomorrow. Join us starting at 4 o'clock. We'll be down there Thursday and Friday. And there's just some great events happening all over the city. Walk around. You'll probably just walk into one. But for more information, visit wrti.org/Coltrane100Philly. And we've got you covered with how you can join in on the celebration. It's Nicole Sweeney getting you back to the music. On the way, Ron Blake and Dominique Eade. Supporting WRTI, the Cape May Jazz Festival Foundation, presenting the Exit Zero Jazz Festival. 3 days and nights of jazz performances, October 23rd through 25th, on 6 stages in Cape May, New Jersey. Performers include Marcus Miller, Chucho Valdez, Kenny Garrett, Danilo Perez, Michael Mayo, Eddie Palmieri Experience, Eddie Nine Volt, New Jazz Underground, and others. 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

What's your story? More than glory, what makes you look so blue? The way that you've been acting, I don't know what to do.

0: Philadelphia's Johnny Coles with Little Johnny C on Evening Jazz. He played with Coltrane, the two, in the late 40s, were in Eddie Cleanhead Vincent's band, as well as Jimmy Heath's group in the mid-40s. And speaking of Jimmy Heath, this year marks his centennial as well. You know, every time I get a chance to brag, if you would, about Philadelphia and the music history that we've got here, trust me, I brag on. We hear music from Joe Henderson featuring three living legends: Philly's Kenny Barron on piano, Ron Carter on the bass, with Lewis Hayes on the drums, and Nardis. At the top of the set, we heard from Rand Blake and Dominique Eid with a tune by Mary Lou Williams, "What's Your Story, Morning Glory." It's Nicole Sweeney with you till 9 p.m. tonight, because at that time, it'll be time for Tell Me How Trains Been Gone Part 2 with Steve Rowland, who's got connections here to WRTI and Philadelphia. He spoke with Josh Jackson and Nate Chenin, host of The Late Set. You can check that out at WRTI.org. More music on the way as we continue to rep for Philly, as we always do. In the next set, Jordan Williams.
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2: Here we go. Like I said before, there are times when things don't lay the way they're supposed to lay. But regardless, you're supposed to hold your head up high and walk tall. Walk tall.